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2: 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Do you recognize this voice?

0: and its shape is anything but an accident. The popular pastry dates back to 1683 when an army of 100,000 Ottoman Turks were besieging the city of Vienna. They surrounded it for months and residents inside the stout walls began to wonder if each day would be their last. When the Turks came for their final attack, Polish King John III reached Vienna and drove the Turks away. The bakers celebrated the end of the siege in a remarkable way. They copied the crescent moon from their enemy's flag and turned it into a commemorative pastry. It was called a Kipfel, German for crescent. The moral here is that many of the things that we take for granted, or eat for that matter, have stories attached. Our normal and mundane is in fact significant. Don't ever think what you do either is mundane or insignificant. I'm Andy Kirk.
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1: I love eating a couple of vitamin C's every morning. Just a tasty treat to start my day. I've even got my 3-year-old daughter to start taking them. I've tricked her into thinking they're lollies. So every morning we have our breakfast lollies together. When I take vitamin C's, I don't feel better straight away. I don't feel any stronger or healthier. But I still take them because I know they're good for me. I know they're strengthening me from the inside out. When you spend time with Jesus, talk to him or read his word, even if you don't feel anything, you need to know that it's good for you. Jesus strengthens you from the inside out. And that's what a relationship with Jesus looks like. Spending time with him and allowing him to change you little by little from the inside out. So what are you waiting for? Reach out to him today.
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1: 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John 8 verse 51 warns, "Very truly I tell you, whoever obeys my word will never see death."
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1: Your word for today comes from Matthew chapter 8, verse 3. I am willing, he said, be healed. The Bible says, a man with leprosy approached him and knelt before him. Lord, the man said, if you are willing, you can heal me. Jesus reached out and touched him. I am willing, he said, be healed. And instantly the leprosy disappeared. Scripture encourages us to seek God for healing and trust him with the outcome. That's why he graciously gave us his word. David said, O Lord my God, I cried to you for help, and you restored my health. You brought me up from the grave. God cares deeply about our brokenness, which is why Scripture points us to the healing and restoration found in Christ, who himself bore our sins in his own body on the tree, that we, having died to sins, might live for righteousness, by whose stripes you were healed. We don't doubt Christ's triumph over death at the cross or our salvation because of it. We can trust God to work in our lives, whether through healing, strength, or sustaining grace. Note the words, by whose stripes you were healed. These words remind us of the completedness of Christ's saving work on our behalf. Because of Christ's sacrifice, we can confidently bring our physical, emotional, and spiritual needs to God. This man knew that Jesus could heal him. He just didn't know if he would. Jesus cleared up his doubt with three powerful words. I am willing. And then he said, be healed. The Bible records that the man's leprosy disappeared instantly. It also says, Jesus Christ is the same yesterday, today, and forever. That means you can go to him with confidence and believe for your healing. This is your word for today.
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0: Can you believe that the Scottish kilt was actually invented by an Englishman? In the 1700s, the traditional dress of a Scottish Highlander was a faidee, a large blanket wrapped around the body, thrown over the shoulder and belted at the waist. It was cheap, convenient, and great for cold nights. However, it was terrible to work in. An Englishman, Tom Rawlinson, saw it when he came to Scotland in 1727 to open up an ironworks. He employed a whole load of Highlanders, but found their plaidees really hard to work in. So he summoned a tailor to help him make the traditional dress a bit more practical. The tailor responded by shearing the plaidee in two, cutting the top part off and leaving what is now known as the kilt. The truth is that in Australia, we don't have such rivalry like English and Scottish do, except for our friendly banter with our close neighbours, the Kiwis. But the kilt is embedded deep in the Scottish culture, and we need to realise that often people can help define who we are, whether they are close or enemies. Make sure you pick your friends wisely and take counsel from them. I'm Andy Kirk.
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1: I remember getting into big trouble when I was 3 years old. My older brother was five and he was sitting on the toilet. He screamed out saying, "I can't find my pants." My dad stomped to the bathroom and saw my brother sitting there and his pants were nowhere to be seen. Dad was furious and said, "How on earth can you lose your pants? You've just been sitting on the toilet." Dad then heard laughter coming from the next room. And when he walked in, he saw me laying on my bed, laughing hysterically, holding my brother's pants. As I've gotten older, I've gotten a bit smarter, but I've still made a whole lot of mistakes. And you know what I've realized? I need help, because I can't live the sort of life I want to live without Jesus's help. The good news is that when you put your trust in Jesus, he comes into your life and helps you with all your weaknesses. So what are you waiting for? Reach out to God today.
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2: Good afternoon. In stories making news, popular video games like Fortnite and Minecraft are under renewed scrutiny after the online safety watchdog exposed severe gaps in child safety measures. The Safety Commissioner claims that a lack of age verification and slow response times to abuse reports are leaving young gamers exposed to cyber predators. The Australian Medical Association believes training colleges need to do more to properly support the country's future specialists. A survey has found fewer than half of specialist trainees are given prompt feedback on exams, and just 39% say the feedback they receive is useful. A dual British-Iranian national has been arrested in London in connection with an alleged terror plot targeting an RAF base. Five men are on police bail after being intercepted in vans carrying petrol near the airbase, which is used by American military forces. And the AFL's free agency period has begun today. Sydney's Joel Amati has signed with Carlton, Toby Green has made his way to Geelong, and Collingwood is expected to sign Lachie Neale. I'm Gareth Stafford, and those are the latest news and sport headlines. V180.

And when it led me to the cross, only then I understood that even in the ruthless pain, there's a river running through. And every

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1: It is a blessing to delight in the Lord's ways. 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Blessed is the man who fears the Lord, who greatly delights in his commandments."
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0: G'day, it's Andy Goulet, Boss Frog again from Red Frogs Australia. Have you ever thought about peer pressure, and particularly in party culture, that sometimes you feel forced to do stuff you don't want to do just to be accepted by your mates? Well, there's a real tips in doing parties well, and always have a mate out with you in a party that can keep you accountable. Also, don't go to certain parties if that little voice on the inside saying, no, I shouldn't be there. And also learn little strategies on exit plans on how to get out of somewhere if you feel like you're getting stuck. But don't conform to things around you. Be true to yourself and be true to your convictions.
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2: Good afternoon. In stories making news, lawyers and migration agents who exploit Australia's visa system are facing tough new restrictions under proposed federal reforms. The Albanese government is looking to close regulatory loopholes to stop operators from charging migrants for unviable protection and student visa claims. Jetstar staff are launching fresh industrial action, but the airline says it shouldn't disrupt flights. Staff will stop carrying out so-called non-essential duties, including passenger announcements over the weekend, on top of not charging for excess baggage and seat changes. Origin Energy in New South Wales has pulled the plug on an 870-megawatt wind farm proposed for the New England region. The retailer says building costs for wind technology have jumped 50% since 2020, forcing it to consolidate its project pipeline. And in AFL, Isaac Heaney has been named Swans Club champion for a third time, but wasn't on hand to receive the Bob Skilton medal. I'm Jaden James, and those are the latest news and sport headlines.
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1: Your word for today comes from Matthew chapter 8, verse 3. "I am willing," he said, "be healed." The Bible says, "A man with leprosy approached him and knelt before him. 'Lord," the man said, "if you are willing, you can heal me." Jesus reached out and touched him. "I am willing," he said, "be healed." And instantly the leprosy disappeared. Scripture encourages us to seek God for healing and trust him with the outcome. That's why he graciously gave us his word. David said, "O Lord my God, I cried to you for help, and you restored my health. You brought me up from the grave." God cares deeply about our brokenness, which is why Scripture points us to the healing and restoration found in Christ, who himself bore our sins in his own body on the tree, that we, having died to sins, might live for righteousness, by whose stripes you were healed. We don't doubt Christ's triumph over death at the cross or our salvation because of it. We can trust God to work in our lives, whether through healing, strength, or sustaining grace. Note the words, "by whose stripes you were healed." These words remind us of the completedness of Christ's saving work on our behalf. Because of Christ's sacrifice, we can confidently bring our physical, emotional, and spiritual needs to God. This man knew that Jesus could heal him. He just didn't know if he would. Jesus cleared up his doubt with three powerful words, "I am willing," and then he said, "be healed." The Bible records that the man's leprosy disappeared instantly. It also says, Jesus Christ is the same yesterday, today, and forever. That means you can go to him with confidence and believe for your healing. This is your word for today.
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2: Good afternoon. In stories making news, the Australian Tax Office is under pressure to reverse a decision to stop accepting credit card payments due to a ban on surcharges. Many businesses pay tax bills using a credit card to help manage their cash flow. However, the ATO argues it's not appropriate to transfer the cost of card fees onto the taxpayer. A report from Microsoft claims Australia ranks 11th worldwide for state-sponsored and criminal cyber attacks. Researchers say North Korean hackers are targeting local institutions, particularly across government, IT, and higher education networks. Melbourne is bracing for another soaking, with rain expected to linger into the weekend. It comes after yesterday delivered the city's wettest day in 2 years, leaving roads flooded. And in AFL, Toby Green's move to Geelong is complete, signing with the Cats on a 3-year deal as an unrestricted free agent. The Giants will receive a second-round pick as compensation. I'm Jaden James, and those are the latest news and sport headlines.
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3: 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What I thought was light turned into a blind spot.

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2: Stages, you love me even in the changes. 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
1: I love hanging out at home because I can just be myself. I don't have to dress up or act a certain way. I feel comfortable just being me. But at the same time, my wife encourages me to get better, to clean up, to put my washing away, to shower and smell good. And let's be honest, these are good changes. God is your father and you are his child, so you can be comfortable to just be yourself around him. You don't have to talk all religious. You can just be real with him. He's your father and you are his child, so you can be comfortable to just be yourself around him. You don't have to talk all

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1: We get discouraged, question our faith,
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1: And we want to pray with you.
0: So give us a call on our prayer line, 1-800-PRAY-FOR-ME.
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3: Good afternoon. In stories making news, the Albanese government is defending a decision by the tax office to not accept credit card payments from December. It follows a decision to ban the surcharge on Visa, MasterCard and FPOS transactions. OpenAI, Anthropic, Google and Microsoft will face federal MPs in Sydney next week as Parliament's AI inquiry opens its public hearings. The Joint Select Committee on Artificial Intelligence has published its witness list for the first of four hearing days on Tuesday. Nearly 2,000 people have been arrested during student protests in France. More than 300 police officers and several high school principals were injured in what the country's interior minister has described as unbridled violence. And in sport, Australia has been grouped with India, Pakistan, Afghanistan, Zimbabwe and a qualifier for its title defence of the Men's Cricket World Cup next year. I'm Jaden James, and those are the latest news and sport headlines.

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Jared Mark with Grief Case right here in V180 for your Friday. Hello, Mel, keeping you company today. And plenty more where that came from with Sela and Evan Ecker. It's coming up, and we're going to find out all about this song from Riley Clemens. Talking about mental health and how she overcame when she hit that low point in her life. That is on the way. Right now, though, let's get back into it with this one from John Reddick. Holding on, praise God. Right here, Living Different, Mel with you at V180.

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0: Heavenly Hope with the Colour, right here, Living Different for your Friday. Mel with you at V180 as we head into a new one from Riley Clemens. And she's been talking a lot about mental health lately. And she hit a point in her life where she was at burnout. She was completely overwhelmed and everything just got a little bit too much. And she was talking about how she was able to overcome.
1: I was at a place of complete and total burnout where I had found that I'd put my entire sense of self-esteem, of worth, of purpose into charts, beauty, success, all of those things. And it left me so empty and depleted that I didn't know what I wanted. I didn't know what I cared about. And I felt so broken and alone. And I remember sitting in the middle of all of those feelings and picking up the phone, calling my team and telling them, I gotta go get quiet. I just have to figure out if I'm supposed to do this. And it was a scary thing because the instinct was right. Like, don't stop the momentum. Keep going. If you slow down, then you're going to get behind. But I felt so much peace and so much comfort from Jesus knowing that He has me.
0: He sure does. Wherever you're at right now, He has you and He is there for you. Let's head into this one from Riley Clemens, Spiritually Stronger, right here at V180.

0: On a freezing cold Christmas night, George Washington brought the tattered remnants of his army across the Delaware. His troops were in wretched shape, worn out, ill-fed. Nonetheless, Washington was leading them on a surprise attack on Hessian soldiers occupying Trenton, New Jersey. The same commander, Colonel Johann Rahl, was attending a Christmas party that night. To him, it was inconceivable that the disorganized colonials would dare to mount an attack. But that night, a messenger brought a note to Colonel Rahl, who just stuffed it in his pocket, unread. At daybreak in a freezing sleep, Washington and his sleep-starved troops attacked, overpowering and winning. 900 Hessians were taken prisoner and Colonel Rahl was mortally wounded. As a doctor cut away his clothes to treat his wounds, the note fell from his pocket. It turned out to be a message warning of Washington's approach. If he'd taken time to read it earlier, Rahl might have lived to see the Americans defeated and Washington his prisoner. I want to encourage all of you to take advice and read the notes and respond to alarms in your life. Don't be surprised by situations, but be prepared. I'm Andy Kirk.
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I still believe it's taken off her album Punk vs. Praise with Grace Graber right here at V180. And she is back since that album. She has just put out an original song. It's very cool. It's called Jericho. Check it out. She said, Jericho is a part of my coming of age story. It's hard when you're always the one trying to figure out things alone over and over again, which is why it's a relief when people are on your team and are helping you. And this is like my confidence anthem. I hope that anyone who listens to it can claim it as their confidence anthem too, to stand strong in who God created you to be. It's out right now. There's a brand new film clip to go along with it. Good on her. Loving it. On the way, Gateway Youth, and this one from Rare of Breed, it's Lonely Road in V180.

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And on the way, going to head into this one from Starfield. 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

0: Love that one. From a live city with one common, hold on to you right here at V180. And a live city has two of the members are siblings, Zach and his sister are in the band as well. And I asked him, you know, what's it like being in a band with your sister? Do you guys get along all the time? How does it work?
1: I think the benefits completely outweigh any like sibling conflict, because obviously when your brother, sister, everybody like kind of wonders, oh, do you guys argue ever? Of course, everybody argues. But more than that, I think that we tend to get along very well overall. And we're able to partner because we're family. And that's a really cool thing. And it also like it keeps us close because we spend a lot of time together working on projects. We dream up ideas together. We work on songs. It's just like it's cool to be able to do something like this with your band.
0: Your parents must be so stoked. I know our parents have been trying to do a family band for a very long time and it never worked out.
1: Yeah, it's awesome. Yeah, my parents have actually been like massive Christian music fans. So growing up, like they always like were encouraging us to only like basically to only listen to Christian music and to go to Christian music events and festivals and just the whole deal. So like we've been like really, really immersed in Christian music our whole life.
0: That's really cool. Right now, let's head into a track from Capital Kings, Get Lifted, Living Different at V180.

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1: I've got a six-month-old boy called Jude, and he goes with us everywhere. The problem is when I put Jude down, he doesn't realise we're still there, and he gets upset and cries because he feels all alone. The reality is, every day since Jude was born, he's been with me. If I go and take a shower, he's got a little rocker in the bathroom where I can see him. If I go to the kitchen, he's got a little rocker on the table where I can see him. When I go to bed, he's got a little bed next to mine. If Jude knew the truth, that we were with him every second of every day, he would never have to feel alone. God promises that he will never leave you. He will never forsake you. God doesn't want you to ever feel alone. He wants to be with you always, but it's up to you to invite him in. So what are you waiting for? Reach out to God today.
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0: Sister Ben, the Ben Jaron, right here, living different for your Friday at V180. Mel with you today as we head into a track from Heritage. Now, you wouldn't know unless you actually see it written, but Heritage is written H-E-R-I-T-V-G-E. And I got to chat to the guys and ask them, why the V?
1: Yeah, so I actually had a dream one night, and I remember kind of waking up with this idea of Heritage and or the word Heritage. And then I remember like bringing it to Matt and David and just saying like, what about this name? Like, I'm kind of feeling like the Lord's speaking something, you know? And then we're like, that's a really cool name. Like, let's go with it. And then we realized there's so many things named Heritage. Many things. Like there's like parks, there's
0: banks.
1: Like, I don't know. Home, like I don't know, there's like so many different things named Heritage. So we were like, how can we differentiate ourselves from anyone else that's named Heritage? Or, you know, there's another like group called like Heritage Singers or something.
2: Heritage Music.
0: Heritage. Oh, gosh, yeah.
1: So we decided, we had like a powwow at this coffee shop in Orange County.
0: A powwow.
3: Council meeting.
1: It was like a very serious round table discussion about how, okay, is it Heritage Worship? Is it Heritage Music? Is it just Heritage? But like, how do we make it creative? And we kind of like landed on flipping the A to a V.
0: Yeah.
1: V. And so, so we kind of, we took after the, like, I don't know if we can say this, but there's a band called Churches. And they have so we're like, oh, that's a really, we actually, I really, at the time, we like really
3: we
1: liked
3: love
1: the band,
3: them.
1: And we're like, oh, that's really cool, and not that we ripped their like idea, but I was like, that's a way of differentiating ourselves. And if you type in our name with the spelling on Google, we're the first thing that comes up.
0: Yes.
3: All of our stuff comes up.
0: Very clever.
3: And it was like, it was it was an artistic choice in those thoughts. But I know the initial discussion of the name Heritage was just, it was like so perfect for us because our history and our friendship and like our parents doing ministry together and now us doing ministry together, like this passing of the baton of ministry and worship. And even as like children of God, like that's our heritage, like all the generations worshiping Jesus, like, decades and decades and thousands of years of worship, and we're a continuation of that. We're like our heritage as children of God is to worship. So it had a lot of meaning to us, and then we do like this kind of artistic choice on there as well.
0: There you go, Men's Sense. Here they are right now, Heritage with a V, every tier at V180.

0: love. Heading the wrong way?
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2: Temptation comes from our own desires, which can grow out of control. In James 1, verse 14 to 15, it explains, temptation comes from our own desires, which entice us and drag us away. 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
3: The liar's whispering again. And lately it's been sounding like the truth.

Ann Wilson, Who I Am to You, for your Friday. Mel with you today at V180 on the way. Great one from Rand Collective. And we'll find out how a Brizzy boy ends up writing a song in Nashville with Joe L. Barnes from Elevation Worship.

We'll find out how that song came together in a few kids' time. But let's get back into it right now. Kicking us off with Jervis Campbell. It's Belief right here at V180 with Mel.

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0: the floor. 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Take the glory.
1: It's Bodie, Go for Broke, right here, Living Different and V180 with Mel as we head into the latest track with Ethan Beer. Now, I got to chat to him on V180 and I asked him, how does a Brisbane boy end up writing a song with Joe L. Barnes in Nashville? How did this song all come together?
2: Yeah, it was actually really funny. I was over in Nashville. I had just signed to the label and which has been amazing. And they set up like a bunch of writing sessions for me. And I came into a writing session with this amazing girl named Lauren Scott.
1: Mm-hmm.
2: And while we were writing this song, she randomly goes, "Oh, my boyfriend would love you so much." And I was like, "Okay, cool." And she was like, "Oh, wait, do you know who my boyfriend is?" And I was like, "No, I don't." She was like, "Oh, do you know who Joe L. Barnes is?" And I was like, "Oh, yes, what? Of course." I was like, "Yeah, I love Joel's music. I was a big fan of his stuff." And she was like, "We should go hang out with him right now. We should go pick him up." And so we literally we ended up having dinner, all three of us together. And they just like really spoke into my life in the music industry and gave me some like really incredible like big brother, big sister advice. And one of the things we really talked about was something that Joel had experienced and I was starting to experience a little bit, was just like having so many people constantly giving you their opinions and where you should be going and how you should be seeing everything that you're being given. And it just gets a little bit overwhelming. And so we ended up going back to Joel's friend's house that night, named Chris Rizzo. And we ended up writing the song, Only One That Matters, that night, about how God's voice in the midst of all of it is the only one that actually matters. And that's how that song came to be.

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1: Helping you live different every day.
2: Your word for today comes from Matthew chapter 8, verse 3. I am willing, he said, be healed. The Bible says, a man with leprosy approached him and knelt before him. Lord, the man said, if you are willing, you can heal me. Jesus reached out and touched him. I am willing, he said, be healed. And instantly the leprosy disappeared. Scripture encourages us to seek God for healing and trust him with the outcome. That's why he graciously gave us his word. David said, O Lord my God, I cried to you for help, and you restored my health. You brought me up from the grave. God cares deeply about our brokenness, which is why Scripture points us to the healing and restoration found in Christ, who himself bore our sins in his own body on the tree, that we, having died to sins, might live for righteousness, by whose stripes you were healed. We don't doubt Christ's triumph over death at the cross or our salvation because of it. We can trust God to work in our lives, whether through healing, strength, or sustaining grace. Note the words, by whose stripes you were healed. These words remind us of the completedness of Christ's saving work on our behalf. Because of Christ's sacrifice, we can confidently bring our physical, emotional, and spiritual needs to God. This man knew that Jesus could heal him. He just didn't know if he would. Jesus cleared up his doubt with three powerful words. I am willing. And then he said, be healed. The Bible records that the man's leprosy disappeared instantly. It also says, Jesus Christ is the same yesterday, today, and forever. That means you can go to him with confidence and believe for your healing. This is your word for today.
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0: 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Mel with you at V180 for your Friday. I hope you're having an awesome week so far as we get you ready for the weekend. Now, Switchfoot's latest album, Forever Now, is out now. They're just about to do a massive tour around the States. Kind of hope they come to Australia at some point, hopefully. And they came up with the name Switchfoot a very long time ago, but it nearly wasn't Switchfoot.
1: We're Switchfoot, telling you how we got our name.
2: That's right. How did we get our name, Joe?
1: Well, we originally were called Chin Up.
2: That's right.
1: Named after my friend in college, Willis Chin.
3: The legend.
1: The legend of Chin himself.
2: That's right.
1: And we thought Chin Up is hard to say because I have a bit of a lisp. And you know, so we came up with...
2: Therefore, Switchfoot.
1: Switchfoot. It's just a lot easier
3: even
1: to say.
2: Yeah. But it was initially Switchfoot Genius.
1: Yes.
4: Oh, yeah.
2: And we
1: decided we're not.
2: We saw the better version of it.
1: Yeah, and we've thought about changing our name many times.
2: I mean, what would you do?
1: Well, we all have different, you know, creative differences as to what we would go with. For example, Tim would choose
2: Bette Midler.
4: Ooh, yeah. Basmati Rock.
1: I go with Sonic Youth Pastor.
4: I'll go with Filipino Fist.
1: Yep.
3: I like Alligator Sushi.
1: Yep.
2: I guess we'll stick with Switchfoot.
1: Which yeah. It is. Yeah.
0: I'm pretty glad they stuck with the name Switchfoot. Although Alligator Sushi is pretty cool. Switchfoot Absolution right here. 180.

0: my home.
1: Living different starts with thinking different.
2: Reaping and sowing applies to controlling lust. It is written in Galatians 6 verse 8, "For he who sows to his flesh will reap corruption, but for he who sows to the Spirit will reap the Spirit everlasting life."
1: Live different.
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Elevation Rhythm with Josiah Queen, amazing at V180. Happy Friday, Mel with you today. Hope you've had an awesome week. For those in Queensland, we are wrapping up school holidays. Cannot believe it as we head into term four. Only one more term to go towards the end of the year. This year is absolutely flying by. I hope you had an awesome school holidays. And for those who still have another week, enjoy that week off. Coming up, Phil Wickham on the way. And we're going to find out all about this one, the latest from the afters.

album is set to be released very, very soon. We'll find out more about that coming up. Right now, though, Stephen Stanley's teamed up with Colton Dixon for this one. It's Idols at B180.

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0: Tasha Layton with Claire Leslie, Whispers at V180. Mel with you today for your Friday. Now, the Afters have a brand new album, New Day, New Life, set to be released very soon. And they were asked, are you guys going to do a tour to go with this album? Are you thinking of coming to Australia? And this was Josh's answer.
1: Absolutely. We are making plans right now. It's in the works. For our next Australia tour. Hopefully that's going to happen this year. We're planning it for later this year. So hopefully our 2026 Australia tour will be happening, looks like maybe October. So.
0: Ooh, it is October right now. So haven't heard anything yet, but we will keep you updated if we hear anything. Hopefully they'll get to Australia. Here they are with their latest New Day, New Life right here on

0: G'day, it's Andy Goulet from Red Frogs Australia. Have you ever had a think and look at Aussie drinking culture? It's pretty different, to the rest of the world. We tend to drink a lot as Aussies, unfortunately, and we have this reliance on alcohol. And, you know, when you were 4 years old, you needed a little na-na blanket to carry around, a bit of security. But now it seems you always need a drink in your hand to socialise. We need to change this up. You know, we need to be more secure in ourselves that we can just socialise and not think we have to drink to socialise or have to drink to have fun. And that's going to come through, I guess, the young generation coming up saying, yeah, I can be myself. I don't need to drink to be accepted.
1: God's got a plan for you, and it's to live different.
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1: Tori Kelly with Control right here, living different at V180 for your Friday, wrapping up school holidays as we head into term four. Cannot believe it. This year is absolutely flying by. 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Plenty of great tunes still to come, so do not go anywhere. Chris Howland after this with Clark Beckham. It's Mystery at V180. Bye.

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0: In 1904, at a St. Louis World's Fair, Ernest Hemingway, an immigrant from Syria, was having no luck selling hot Persian waffles to the sweltering crowd. But at the next booth, Arno Fornicio was dishing out ice cream that was selling like, well, hotcakes. Ernest had a flash of inspiration when Arnold ran out of plates. He rolled a cone out of waffle and offered it as a substitute to the plate. And voila, the ice cream cone was born. This amazing treat that is world famous now started out of the quick thinking and seized opportunity of somebody. Let me encourage you to look for opportunities and seize the moment. I'm Andy Kirk.
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0: Have you ever stuck up for one of your friends when they were getting picked on? I was at the beach with my sister and some guys drove past and yelled something rude out the window to her. I ran onto the road and got so mad because she's my family and I couldn't help but stick up for her. Imagine when you have kids of your own, you would do anything for them and absolutely anything to protect them. Do you realize that you are God's child? You're His kid. He created you so that you could be His child and He could be your loving father. God loves you so much and He stood up for you when He sacrificed His own life at the cross. He did this because He loves you and desires so badly to have a relationship with you. So what are you waiting for? Reach out to God today.
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1: The word for today comes from Psalm chapter 103, verse 3. He forgives all my sins and heals all my diseases. The psalmist wrote, "Let all that I am praise the Lord. May I never forget the good things he does for me. He forgives all my sins and heals all my diseases. He redeems me from death and crowns me with love and tender mercies." David reminded himself of these four things, and you should too. God had forgiven all his sins. God had healed all his diseases. God had redeemed his life from death and destruction. God had crowned him with love, kindness, mercy, and favor. The Bible records, "A vast crowd brought to him people who were lame, blind, crippled, those who couldn't speak, and many others. They laid them before Jesus, and he healed them all." Were these born-again Christians that Jesus healed? No, this took place before the cross. Think about it. If Jesus was willing to heal all of them, then as a redeemed child of God who has put your trust in Christ for salvation, he can heal you too. Are you a believer? Then read this scripture and stand on it. "These signs will follow those who believe. They will lay hands on the sick and they will recover." James wrote, "Is anyone among you sick? Let him call for the elders of the church and let them pray over him, anointing him with oil in the name of the Lord. And the prayer of faith will save the sick and the Lord will raise him up. If you are sick, stand on God's word, seek prayer, and place your hope in him." This has been your word for today.
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0: 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Living different isn't always easy. 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We get discouraged, question our faith, and it's easy to feel alone. But the good news is, you aren't alone. God's got your back, and so do we. So if there's something you'd like prayer for, text us your prayer request on 0401 132 888 and we'll be praying for you. 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

0: 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That's that OCOEE.
1: Have a list of regrets this longer than it's ever been.

0: Research around the globe continuously shows us that we are spending more and more time with our technology, with Australia right at the top. McCrindle Research has revealed that Australians spend 10 hours and 19 minutes on average each day on electronic media. How much time does that leave for intimacy with God? Not much. After all, we also have to sleep, go to work or school, eat, shower, do homework, and on the requirements of life go. Millions, if not billions, around the world are willing to sacrifice sleep in order to keep up with social media, look at pornography, play video games, and continuously check email. But are we willing to do whatever it takes to stay connected 24/7 with Jesus? We are not saved by our works, thank God. We are saved by who we know. In Matthew chapter 25, the Lord tells us that the unwise virgins were not allowed into the wedding banquet because he did not know them, yet they called him Lord. Who or what you spend most of your time with is who or what you are intimate with. Would you be willing to spend 10 hours and 19 minutes a day with Jesus, or does that sound a bit extreme? You can be connected with God 24/7. Jesus made that possible. 1 Thessalonians 5:7 says, "Pray without ceasing."
1: Chuck a U-turn.
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And every

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1: Superheroes like Superman, Batman, Wonder Woman, they all have one thing in common. 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So what are you waiting for? 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

0: Being first doesn't always mean being successful. Alexander Graham Bell invented the telephone in 1876, right? Well, actually, a German school teacher managed to do it 15 years before Bell, but he didn't have very good PR. In 1860, Philip Rees rigged up what is described as an artificial ear, but it worked poorly. So Rees kept tinkering with it, and finally he got something to work, but not as good as the well-known telephone that Alexander Bell was able to do years later. You see, Philip Rees may have been first, but Alexander Graham Bell became successful. Don't rush things. Take your time to perfect it properly. So often today, we want to be the first, but instead, let's look to being successful. I'm Andy Kirk.
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3: You see me lip. 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

0: City Kane. 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
1: Sweet victory.
0: You hear me? Holly if you feel me. We still running even though we limping.
1: Sweet victory.
0: Cause we winning. Yeah, you know we winning. Even though we winning, we still in it.
1: Sweet victory.
0: Cause we winning. Yeah, you know.

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2: The works of the flesh are evident, and in Galatians 5, verse 19 to 21, it makes it plainly obvious. Sexual immorality, impurity, lustful pleasures, idolatry, sorcery, hostility, quarreling, jealousy, outbursts of anger, selfish ambition, dissension, division, envy, drunkenness, wild parties, and other sins like these. It's all a desire of the flesh. Let me tell you again, as I have before, that anyone living that sort of life will not inherit the kingdom of God.
0: Live different.
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1: The word for today comes from Psalm chapter 103, verse 3. He forgives all my sins and heals all my diseases. The psalmist wrote, "Let all that I am praise the Lord. May I never forget the good things He does for me. He forgives all my sins and heals all my diseases. He redeems me from death and crowns me with love and tender mercies." David reminded himself of these four things, and you should too. God had forgiven all his sins. God had healed all his diseases. God had redeemed his life from death and destruction. God had crowned him with love, kindness, mercy, and favor. The Bible records a vast crowd brought to him people who were lame, blind, crippled, those who couldn't speak, and many others. They laid them before Jesus and he healed them all. Were these born-again Christians that Jesus healed? No, this took place before the cross. Think about it. If Jesus was willing to heal all of them, then as a redeemed child of God who has put your trust in Christ for salvation, he can heal you too. Are you a believer? Then read this scripture and stand on it. These signs will follow those who believe. They will lay hands on the sick and they will recover. James wrote, "Is anyone among you sick? Let him call for the elders of the church and let them pray over him, anointing him with oil in the name of the Lord. And the prayer of faith will save the sick and the Lord will raise him up." If you are sick, stand on God's word, seek prayer, and place your hope in him. This has been your word for today.
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0: 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Living different isn't always easy. Life's hard. We get discouraged, question our faith, and it's easy to feel alone. But the good news is, you aren't alone. God's got your back, and so do we. So if there's something you'd like prayer for, text us your prayer request on 0401 132 888 and we'll be praying for you. 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
1: Have you ever made a huge mistake? Everyone has. When I was a teenager, I borrowed my mum's car and she only gave me one rule. I wasn't allowed to pick up any of my friends. But the moment I left home, I went straight to pick up three of my best mates. That afternoon went very wrong very quickly. One of my friends let the handbrake down when we were parked on a steep hill. The car started rolling and ended up crashing into a house. I felt so ashamed that I didn't want to call my mum and ask for help. But that's what I needed, help. Jesus is a saviour. His job is to save you. He wants to help you. So no matter what you've done, what mistakes you've made, don't be too ashamed to call out to Jesus. He wants to save you. So what are you waiting for? Reach out to him today.
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0: It's hard to imagine Paris without its most famous landmark, the Eiffel Tower. But when it was going up, there were many who thought it would be the ruin of the great city. The famous tower was built for the Paris Centennial Exhibition in 1889, and it was scheduled to stand for only 20 years. But for critics, that was 20 years too long. Construction was barely underway when a committee of 50 writers and artists launched a public campaign against what they called the useless and monstrous Eiffel Tower. The tower proved widely popular among visitors, but many Paris locals regarded it with contempt. Its opponents kept up a drumbeat of criticism, and the government was determined that when the 20 years were up, the tower was coming down. Nothing, it seemed, could save it. That is, until radio was invented. And it proved to be the tower's salvation. The 1,000-foot structure turned out to be an excellent radio tower that could receive messages from far, far away. And in 1907, the French government decided the tower could not come down. It then managed to survive two wars, and now it's a landmark. Even great monuments around the world have hardship and have to endure things. So for you in your life, stand tall and persevere your problems. I'm Andy Kirk.
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1: There was a dude who had a bad reputation. His name was Jacob, which literally meant deceiver. He lied to his own father and stole something that was very valuable from his older brother and then ran away. Jacob betrayed his own family, and eventually, years down the track, Jacob finally decided to give up trying to do things his own way, and instead he put his trust in God. In that very moment, God changed Jacob and his future. Maybe your reputation isn't good. Maybe your name has been dragged through the mud. The good news is that God is in the business of changing reputations and changing futures. Jacob's life was changed when he put his trust in God. And if God can do it for Jacob, he can do it for you too. So what are you waiting for? Reach out to God today.
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0: 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We get discouraged, question our faith, and it's easy to feel alone. 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
1: 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He forgives all my sins and heals all my diseases. The psalmist wrote, "Let all that I am praise the Lord. May I never forget the good things he does for me. He forgives all my sins and heals all my diseases. He redeems me from death and crowns me with love and tender mercies." David reminded himself of these four things, and you should too. God had forgiven all his sins. God had healed all his diseases. God had redeemed his life from death and destruction. God had crowned him with love, kindness, mercy, and favor. The Bible records, "A vast crowd brought to him people who were lame, blind, crippled, those who couldn't speak, and many others. They laid them before Jesus, and he healed them all." Were these born-again Christians that Jesus healed? No, this took place before the cross. Think about it. If Jesus was willing to heal all of them, then as a redeemed child of God who has put your trust in Christ for salvation, he can heal you too. Are you a believer? Then read this scripture and stand on it. "These signs will follow those who believe. They will lay hands on the sick and they will recover." James wrote, "Is anyone among you sick? Let him call for the elders of the church and let them pray over him, anointing him with oil in the name of the Lord. And the prayer of faith will save the sick and the Lord will raise him up. If you are sick, stand on God's word, seek prayer, and place your hope in him." This has been your word for today.
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0: In my experience, the top two addictive online activities are pornography and video games. Are video games literally addictive? Well, anecdotally, just ask a mother who's frustrated that her child has a total change of personality because of video game playing. Many parents have become afraid of their video game playing children because of the anger that arises when they try to get them to stop playing just long enough to have dinner with the family or get to an important event on time. Scientifically, the brain scans of video gamers all too often look like those of drug addicts. Additionally, Dr. Kimberly Young, clinical director of the Center for Online Addiction, told WebMD it's a clinical impulse disorder in the same sense as compulsive gambling. God tells us in 1 John 2:16 that the cravings of sinful man comes not from the Father, but from the world. 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If you crave video games, you are suffering from a very real and dangerous addiction. I encourage you to speak with your parents or pay a visit to your pastor and ask for help and accountability. Your brain is an amazing organ and will heal if you intervene sooner rather than later. God will help if you ask.
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